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2: 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I'm reading as from page 43. It says, "Listen to what God spoke through the prophet Ezekiel concerning Sodom. Behold, this was the guilt of your sister Sodom. She and her daughters had arrogant..."
0: Lauroos bied aan sout en peper. 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

0: Jesus, it isn't easy living in this world. 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They look at me and listen, but their eyes tell me they don't comprehend.
1: Lord, sometimes I'm so surrounded and saturated by the values of this world that I almost become used to them. 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
0: Lord, give us the strength to keep tearing at the cords that hold us and choke us. Help us to hear you, see you, really know you.
2: Father, it helps me to know that I am not alone. 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

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U is ingeskakel op die oggendprogram op GNR, jou radio met die goeie nuus.

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Ek sal U volg tot die ewigheid.

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1: Ek wil baie graag net vir ietsie lees, en ek is bezig met die studiestuk hier, en hier is die ouse notas, en ek dink dat dit kan waarde hê vir jou ook. Ek lees hier so. Hy sê, the first messianic congregation I ever attended was influenced by a very charismatic and Pentecostal Christian culture. I was excited to be learning about Torah, but I was often confused by brothers and sisters who frequently and casually reported hearing directly from God. It seemed that Moses would have fit in well in that congregation. Everyone claimed to be hearing directly from God, and personal prophecies were not uncommon. If God was really speaking to the people in attendance, I did not want to be left out, but I could not escape the feeling that something was amiss. Those who claimed to be hearing from God and reporting His words did not seem to have anything substantive to say. It seemed like God was rambling. Worse yet, occasionally well-meaning congregants would try to help my family out by offering us prophecies that God had given them for us. How were we to know if these prophecies were genuinely from God or simply self-induced delusions? I decided to ask one of the Torah teachers about the problem. I asked him, "How can I know if God is talking to me?" He looked at me quizzically and added, "Is he telling you to study the laws of purity and sacrifice in Leviticus?" "No," I replied, "he's not telling me anything. Why do you ask that?" The teacher shrugged. "If you hear a voice telling you to study Leviticus, it must be God." It took some time before I understood this answer. On the surface, it was a joke. People rarely studied Leviticus. It holds little to no interest for most Christians. Since the destruction of the temple in the days of the apostles, most of Christianity has regarded Leviticus as obsolete. Therefore, if someone had a revelation telling them to study Leviticus, it must be God speaking, because it is not something anyone would make up. En die rede hoekom ek dit deel is net die feit dat ons sit, en ek het persoonlik ondervinding hiervan, dat ek sit in 'n bidtyd voor 'n kerkdiens, en dan sê hierdie ou, hy het dit gesien, en daardie 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
0: Hallo Roos, bied aan, sout en peper. 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
3: Just as I was standing over there, and I just standing and I was thinking about the night, and I just kept saying, come Holy Spirit, come Holy Spirit, come Holy Spirit, which I've said 1.5 million times in my life. But boy, I just felt him descend on me over there in an unusual way. And I just want you to know, if you're not aware, the presence of the Lord is in this house. He has come, and we're just going to honor him tonight. Lord, we're just going to honor your great glory over your people. There is one name that does miracles so great. His name is Jesus. Jesus, you're my best friend, and I welcome you into this place. Come and have your way tonight. Bring down the council of heaven over the people tonight. Bring down the glory of heaven over the people tonight. The healing of heaven, the provision of heaven, the life and deliverance of heaven over the people tonight. Oh, let's just worship him right now, saints. Just worship your King tonight. Hallelujah.

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This is holy ground. Thank you so much, Lord, for gracing this house. Relationship is so much richer than religion, Lord. All these people have experienced it. Oh, may our relationship with you grow stronger and stronger and stronger. And may the lie of religion grow weaker and weaker and weaker. We're not out to just do an exercise, Lord. We are out for an experience that changes us. 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Tonight, Lord, as we depart this place in a while, may there be a new understanding of the Father's love for His children. Of the Father's great grace for His children. His mercies brand new this morning. Hallelujah. Praise God.

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Now Jehoshaphat was king in Jerusalem a long, long time ago, when the children of Judah all worshiped the Lord from the high on down to the low. Judah was a wealthy kingdom. Everybody's children were fed because Jehoshaphat studied the word of the Lord, did everything he said. But out of the east came an army one day after Jehoshaphat's goal, and they were marching right straight to Jerusalem. And Jehoshaphat soon was told, so he called all the people together, and everybody fasted and prayed. The Lord God answered the people. He said, there's no need for you to be afraid.

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Jehoshaphat chose some singers. He told

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0: by Henry Schwam Motors koop en verkoop hulle nie net tweedehandse voertuie nie. 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

someone who trusts and follows what he says. It's someone who trusts and follows what he says. Someone who trusts and follows what he says. It's someone who trusts and follows what he says. Like a house on a firm foundation, rock steady.

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God of salvation. You know, it's pretty normal to have great works on display. People put great works on display. How about if God put his work of creation on display? I mean, we can go microscopic or macroscopic. Microscopic is small. The smaller we get, the more amazing things get. Macro, we get giant. The farther out we get, the more amazing it gets. Isn't that amazing about God's creation? The wonder of wonders, God's creation. How about this? How about God's new creation? Anyone that belongs to him has been born again. We are new creations in Christ. God's word says that. Isn't that true? We are new creations in Christ. And the wonder in our hearts should drive us to our knees. We don't have to go to a science lab or go to an art gallery or go to a theater. We can just look at somebody who is saved. It's the greatest miracle on the face of this earth. Salvation. And so I wrote it on the little card here. We can just look at Paul as talking to Timothy as young helper. Praise God, we get those two letters in our New Testament. But here's just a couple of verses here. Verse 15, 1 Timothy 1:15. Here is a trustworthy saying that deserves full acceptance. Christ Jesus came into the world to save sinners, of whom I am the worst. But for that very reason, I was shown mercy, so that in me, the worst of sinners, Christ Jesus might display his unlimited patience as an example for those who would believe on him and receive eternal life. Now to the King eternal, immortal, invisible, the only God, be honor and glory forever and ever. Amen. Amen. What a miracle little statement this is. We have a trustworthy plan that God instituted with the gospel. Verse 15, here's a trustworthy saying that deserves full acceptance. Now, truth is kind of hard to find nowadays. I mean, if you know scopes, you can scope out the truth. You know, Snopes. That's it on the internet. You get on Snopes and they'll snope out the truth for you if you can trust them. You have to trust them, of course. And so we can snope out or fact check truth. And there's certain entities that like to be their own truth snopers. Isn't that true? They like to say, no, we know what is true. Listen to us. I think one of the first fact checkers was Satan in Genesis 3. Did God really say? He didn't believe God's truth, did he? He's trying to be a fact checker. And many believed the wrong fact checker. So we have to be careful in our adherence to certain truth claims. I mean, if you look at a political rally, don't we have those a lot? And they're on the microphone and they're speaking. And we see them on TV, and don't you notice there's a lot of people standing behind them? They're saying everything he's saying is true. That's why they're behind him. Look at the truth. We're standing behind some trustworthy sayings that deserve full acceptance. Listen to him. Then we go, yeah, I guess we should. Look at all those people. But who stands behind God's word? God himself. Isn't that a powerful thing? We have God's word, and he stands behind it. God himself, the creator. 1 Timothy 1:15. Here is a trustworthy saying that deserves full acceptance. And how our world needs the next little phrase. Christ Jesus came into this world to save sinners. That's in there. That's a trustworthy saying, isn't it? We can snope that out, maybe. I mean, this name says it all, Christ Jesus. The Christ means the christened one, the ones that anointed with the Holy Spirit. Remember, King David was christened. He was anointed with the Holy Spirit, but it's only going to be temporary. God promised a christened one that will come from him, the Christ, the christened one, the Messiah, 2 Samuel 7. He will rule as king, but he'll rule forever. So Jesus is the Christ that God has planned. So that's why his name starts out with Christ. It's very important. God's plan from the beginning. Then his name, Jesus, he was named before he was even born, wasn't he? The angel came, you shall call him Yeshua, Jesus, the Lord is salvation, because he will save his people from their sins. So God's plan of salvation is very, very trustworthy, isn't it? God planned the incarnation. Merry Christmas. That's what it's all about. I'm still trying to find some Christmas program on TV that actually mentions why Jesus entered our world, why we have Christmas at all. They very seldom mention it at all. The second person of the Trinity took on a body and came and lived with us for a reason.
1 Timothy 1:15. Here is a trustworthy saying that deserves full acceptance. Jesus Christ came into this world to save sinners. Then Paul adds this little comment, of whom I am the worst. What a comment that is. What a testimony. You know, Paul wasn't Paul. He was Saul at first, wasn't he? Saul of Tarsus. And he was murdering Christians. In fact, in Acts chapter 7, we can read that Stephen was getting stoned, and Stephen was stoned to death. Imagine what agony that was. And at the end of chapter 7, it says Saul of Tarsus was okaying this death, and they're laying their hats and their clothing at his feet. He was okaying. He was having all the Christians... he was persecuting the church. The Christians were getting arrested. Then you can read in Acts chapter 9 where Saul met Jesus and Saul became Paul. How could Jesus possibly save someone like that? The worst sinner, Jesus rescued him and saved him. So you can say all believers are very similar to Saul. We're the worst. We could kind of say that about ourselves in a sense. The more we know about sin, the more we know about our salvation in Christ, the more we can say with Paul, I am the worst. We should be able to say that. And no wonder salvation is amazing grace. The fact that he could save anyone. Now we sing that song, Amazing Grace, and it's interesting if you study who wrote that song. The lyrics were, I mean, the music was out there, but he put his own words, lyrics to that tune, and his name was John Newton. And when he died, he wanted this on his headstone. And here's what it said. John Newton, once an infidel and a libertine. Infidel meaning he had no faith in God, no fide, no infidel, and he was a libertine. Now, we have libertarians today, don't we? They say, oh, we are free, but no one is free. If you do without freedom, freedom has to have boundaries or it can bring disaster. Isn't that true? God puts those freedoms there. So he said it right out about himself. He wanted this on his headstone. John Newton, once an infidel and a libertine, a servant of the slaves of Africa. He was a slave trader. But by the way of mercy of our Lord and Savior, Jesus Christ, I have been preserved, restored, pardoned, and appointed to preach the faith that I had so long ago labored to destroy. He knew he was saved and he wanted that on his headstone. We could all write similar headstones about ourselves, couldn't we? About our past life and who we were before we knew Jesus. No one does not need salvation. We all need it. So verse 16 then in 1 Timothy 1. So for that very reason, salvation, for that very reason, I was shown mercy so that in me, the worst of sinners, Christ Jesus might display his unlimited patience as an example for those who would believe on him and receive eternal life. Now we can read in Acts chapter 9 after Paul was saved, God told Ananias, go talk to Saul. I want you to go pray for Saul. Remember, he was blinded and he was, go pray for him, Ananias. And Ananias goes, no way. He's Saul of Tarsus. You know what God said? Relax, I've saved him. Relax, I've saved him. A little later we can read in I think it's in Genesis or Acts 15, the believers in Jerusalem objected too. How can Saul be in here? And then Barnabas stepped in. Remember Barnabas? Relax. Jesus has saved him. And the more we understand salvation, the more we can have that same reality in our own hearts. History keeps repeating itself. God has saved us. God has saved us. I think I was probably the most unlikely person in the universe to get saved. Maybe we could even say that about ourselves. I was running my own life. Didn't want anything to do with God. I was my own boss. I was calling my own shots. I was shooting myself in the foot constantly. Didn't know it because that's how we are when we're lost. And I got saved. We all have a past history, don't we? Before we were saved. Our BC era can haunt us. But praise God, we know him. The mercy of God is still alive today. And it says in verse 16, his unlimited patience. Literally, it means his all patience. It's total. You can't measure it. All patience. It's eternal, immeasurable, so immeasurable that anyone can be saved if they bow the knee to Jesus. The only limit is time. Once time is over, it's too late. So this time we have now is a time for that miracle of salvation. God's unlimited mercy and patience are on display in every believer's life for everyone to see.
Now, there's a movie that they made a few years ago, maybe 10 years ago, called God Is Not Dead. Kind of an interesting title for a movie, God Is Not Dead. And you know what else is not dead? God's mercy and patience. It's still alive today for anyone. God is not dead. Amen to that. But here's another movie title I like. God is not done yet. God is not done yet. He's still working. His unlimited patience is still waiting for anyone who will bow the knee and receive salvation. Paul said that God was using him as an example for the future, for those who might later get saved. We can say the same things about our lives. Verse 16, that Christ Jesus might display his unlimited patience as an example for those who would believe and receive eternal life. Who might they be? We do not know, but we are surrounded with unbelievers, aren't we? We have a calling in our lives to be that good example before them in whatever way we can come up with so they might come to know Jesus, just like we did. It's a high calling, and we're on display. God, we are new creations in Christ. Now, I want to go back to Genesis 1 and just get a little tip of what this new creation is. In Genesis 1, verse 1, you can't get any earlier in the Bible, I don't think, than Genesis 1, verse 1. Here's what it says. In the beginning, God. Now, literally, it's God's before creation. He's before time. So in the beginning, God created the heavens and the earth. That means everything. Now, the earth was formless and empty. Does it say that in your Bible? Formless and empty in Hebrew is tohu and bohu, which is what we say, willy-nilly. I mean, words that don't mean anything. It just means it's chaos. Willy-nilly, tohu and bohu.

put in order. It is a, we are a beautiful new creation in Christ. God the Creator, we are now new creation, new order. Let there be light. And there is light. Jesus is the light of the world in our hearts. It's all God's plan, his unlimited patience. Verse 16, for those who would believe on Jesus Christ and receive eternal life. Think of the potential that is waiting for anyone that doesn't know Jesus. The potential is immeasurable. So God is looking really at new creation for all those who bow to him. It's been going on for 2,000 years. God is continually bringing in his new creation. The Holy Spirit is hovering over this earth right now, just like in Genesis 1. Who can say yes to Jesus? And the Holy Spirit will enter into their lives and make them new. Sin is the biggest environmental disaster in this world. And yet the world cannot say anything about it. They ignore it completely, which just shows how bad sin is. It's so bad they can't say it. Families are falling apart and cultures are disintegrating and there's rioting and looting and it just goes on and on. There's the threats of war, the killing and the maiming, the lying, the cheating. People with unfulfilled lives are just unhappy. And they have to somehow fill it with something. Millions upon millions lack reason for living, yet the world says, we're okay, we're going to make it fine. We've got it figured out. God says, no, you don't. You're in the dark. You need my light. There's chaos over your life. The tohu bohu willy-nilly is on you. Sin is no small disease. We are surrounded by the symptoms every day, aren't we? Just watch the news. Just pay attention to what's going on around us. One more thing about sin is God is going to bring judgment on all sin. God is going to bring his justice in creation. In other words, he's going to make things right. The trouble is we have to have him made right in our hearts first. When he makes it right across creation, it's going to be too late. His justice will fall on this whole world and there will be a separation that this world does not want to consider. Let's consider the concept of God's salvation. The last thing this world thinks it needs is God's salvation. Yet the most important thing that God thinks this world needs is salvation. I think there's two ends that need to join together somehow, and it can happen through the gospel. Here is a trustworthy saying, Paul wrote to Timothy, verse 15, that deserves full acceptance. Christ Jesus came into the world to save sinners. Think of the unlimited patience of God. God helps then people to walk in his miracle because he opens the door to reality so that they might believe. This world still says, oh, here's a trustworthy saying. We are our own gods and we're doing just fine. And all the angels go, what? They're looking down, what's wrong with this world? They can't figure it out. The God of salvation enters his creation, Christ Jesus, demonstrating God's patience with this world. The salvation then is on display for all to see. And really, that's what Christmas is all about. God helps people who belong to this lost and dying world somehow to want him, to have hunger for him. And when they bow, a miracle happens. I know I've mentioned this before. The RA factor is restored. The R means we have responsibility for our own lives. No longer are we blaming others. No longer are we running away from the truth about what's wrong with us. We admit it. We take responsibility. And then the accountability, the A, the RA factor, the A is then we're accountable to God. He comes in and brings healing and restoration, and our lives slowly get better and better and better, and all of society improves. We are transformed by a new life. The light of salvation enters in. We are blessed out of this world, and we are blessed into the kingdom of God. God rescues people out of the sinking ship of this world. And to show how bad sin is, again, this world is OD'd. They're on ouch denial. They don't realize how bad things really are. And Jesus came to save the world. 1 Timothy 1:15. Here is a trustworthy saying that deserves full acceptance. Christ Jesus came into this world to save sinners, of whom we are the worst. But for that very reason, we were shown mercy, so that in us, the worst of sinners, Christ Jesus might display his unlimited patience as an example for all of us
or all those who may believe on him.

0: receive eternal life. We can put our name and our portrait really in this portrait of salvation in 1 Timothy 15 to 16. God is calling people to himself right now. And then we can celebrate. Verse 17 is a giant celebration of, it's the glory given to God in verse 17. Now to the King eternal, immortal, invisible, the only God, be honor and glory forever and ever. Amen. King eternal means God has no beginning and no end. He's the King of the ages. He owns time. He's eternal. One day there'll be no time. God started time and God will end time. From Genesis to Revelation, it's in there. He's supernatural. He's over nature. He's supertemporal, over time. He's eternal. He was there before Genesis 1:1. In the beginning, God, he still will rescue people really out of time, and suddenly we have eternal life. Isn't that right? Eternal life. He's also the King immortal. His life is forever, unchangeable forever. It's a supernatural King of life. He'll put that life in us. The author of life will authorize us and then even write his own life into our hearts. He's the author of life, the King immortal. He's also the King invisible. No one has seen God. God is supernatural. It's infinitely beyond us. But once the King invisible comes into our hearts, we know him. So he's not totally invisible, is he? We have a relationship with him deep in our hearts. He shares his nature, his goodness with him. We can call upon him. He even becomes our Father in heaven, a whole new reality. Well, gee, and then all of a sudden, why am I so different now? Why is God's goodness and mercy and his love and working in my life more? I don't understand why this is happening. Where did this peace come from I have? That comes from that relationship we have with God through Jesus Christ. Then he's the only God. Hear, O Israel, the Lord. The Lord is one. There's only one God. He's God over all. Jesus said, I am the way, the truth, and the life. No one comes to the Father but by me. It's very limited. That narrow road is Jesus Christ leading us to the one God, the only God. And then we become heirs, not errors, but heirs, H-E-I-R. We are inheritors. We are born into it. We don't earn it. And then a miracle thing happens. We are co-heirs with Christ. We inherit what he inherited. We have it with him. Now to the King be honor and glory forever and ever. Amen. The King eternal in his glory that it's unapproachable, he'll stamp that amen right in our foreheads. May it be true. That's what amen means. May it be true. He's our God and Father. God our Father says, I've got you covered. You're covered in my Son, Jesus Christ. We need to pray, and maybe I'm sure we are, that more and more people come to want Jesus, to have a hunger for him, that we might even be used of God to share the gospel with those around us. We can share it in many ways, by our lifestyle, our comments, our attitudes, maybe just giving the word to somebody, give a flyer, a Bible, whatever we can think of. But we need to be more sharing the message of the gospel in our world. We're going to have communion today, and communion is really a picture of what we've already received, and it's a way to say thanks. Jesus put that into place so we can thank God for what he has given us. Let's bow our heads in prayer. Father, we thank you for the gift we have of salvation. Let us have that thankfulness in our hearts more and more as we take communion together, the cup and the bread. We remember what the price was paid, and we give you thanks in Jesus' name.
1: As I was standing over there, and I just standing, and I was thinking about the night, and I just kept saying, come Holy Spirit, come Holy Spirit, come Holy Spirit, which I've said 1.5 million times in my life. But boy, I just felt him descend on me over there in an unusual way. And I just want you to know, if you're not aware, the presence of the Lord is in this house. He has come. And we're just going to honor Him tonight. Lord, we're just going to honor Your great glory over Your people. There is one name that does miracles so great. His name is Jesus. Jesus, You're my best friend, and I welcome You into this place. Come and have Your way tonight. Bring down the counsel of heaven over the people tonight. Bring down the glory of heaven over the people tonight. The healing of heaven, the provision of heaven, the life and deliverance of heaven over the people tonight. Oh, let's just worship Him right now, saints. Just worship your King tonight. Hallelujah.

0: Thank you, Jesus. 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Thank you so much, Lord, for gracing this house. Relationship is so much richer than religion, Lord. All these people have experienced it. Oh, may our relationship with you grow stronger and stronger and stronger. And may the lie of religion grow weaker and weaker and weaker. We're not out to just do an exercise, Lord. We are out for an experience that changes us. All of us, Lord, from the inside out. Tonight, Lord, as we depart this place in a while, may there be a new understanding of the Father's love for His children. Of the Father's great grace for His children. His mercies brand new this morning. 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Praise God.
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I don't know how this exactly works in the spirit, but there's something when we speak something as a united body. 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

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But somehow I'll try to do it. 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

0: And we stand in an ancient site in an ancient place, Lord. 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

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I spent the night in sleeplessness and rose at every sound, half in hopeless sorrow, half in fear the day would find the soldiers breaking through.

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